0: It's John Wilson leading the Sinfonia of London, the Epic March by John Ireland. That music played just before the coronation of Queen Elizabeth II. So there.
1: 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Sakari Oramo leads the BBC Symphony Orchestra in an elegiac memorial from Gerge Kurtag, and then the music of Mahler fills the Royal Albert Hall in a performance of his Symphony No. 6, The Tragic. I'm Steve Seal. 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
0: 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It's nicknamed the Drum Roll Symphony. 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

0: the Austro-Hungarian Haydn Orchestra, led by conductor Adam Fischer, performing The Drum Roll, Symphony No. 3 by Joseph Haydn. We're going out for tapas in 60 seconds.
1: 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I'm Michael Barone. 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
0: 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It's the daily download, and it's absolutely free. So grab that action. It's miniature music on the menu this hour. Lots of variety, lots of tiny tastes, little dishes. You can think of these pieces like tapas or hors d'oeuvres, if you're feeling more French than Spanish. I think technically tapas are a little bigger than hors d'oeuvres, but it's all the same. Little bites of music. Here are two of those by Georgian composer Sokhan Sintsadze.

And that was it, the end, the Noble Waltz number 10 by Franz Schubert. Just a little tiny piece. This is your classical Minnesota Public Radio, 99.5 KSJN, Minneapolis, St. Paul, bringing music to life with member support. Well, as of course you know, this is prime corn on the cob weather. Couldn't be a whole lot cornier than it is right now. I found myself wondering, as I'm sure you have as well, do sales of floss go up in mid-August when everyone starts eating corn on the cob? Because I get done with a few ears and I just head straight for the floss. I don't know about you. I'll have to ask the floss people, contact them. Partly cloudy skies tonight, slight chance of showers after midnight, lows in the lower 60s, sunny skies tomorrow, highs in the upper 70s, some winds out of the northwest bringing a delicious hint of fall to the air. I love it. Best of the seasons.

0: It's the Calico Winds playing The Miniatures by William Grant Still. It's kind of music on horseback. Coming up, Antonin Dvorak waits for the elevator.
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0: 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This week, it's the Organ Symphony No. 3 in C minor by Camille Saint-Saëns, performed by the German Symphony Orchestra, recorded back in May in Berlin. When I say the words vocational impotence, you know what I mean, right? It means you have no power in your career, like no real leverage, no cards that you can play. You're just trying to get a foot in the door, get your application close to the top of the pile, maybe even halfway up the pile. You're in this down position. You're vulnerable. It's not a lot of fun. The Czech composer Antonín Dvořák had to pay those dues himself. His publisher told him, try writing a violin concerto. And at the time, the way you did that was to write out what you thought was good and then send it to this very specific violinist, Josef Joachim. He was the current violin rock star of the day. And ask him to perform the premiere and give you some feedback. It seems like Joachim was open to it when Dvorak got in touch, but the correspondence has the feel of one guy standing on the ground floor hoping the other will send the elevator back down. The Violin Concerto.

0: That's James Ennis decisively making the Violin Concerto by Antonín Dvořák his own, ably assisted by the BBC Philharmonic. The Polka Mazurka, coming up.
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Warren Lee performing the polka mazurka from La Balle by Anton Rubinstein. 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That's right, you're in the teens. You can make it. Hang tough. If you're from Wisconsin, you're a week sooner, which might possibly be why I live in Wisconsin. Partly cloudy skies tonight, slight chance of showers after midnight, lows in the lower 60s, sunny skies tomorrow, highs in the upper 70s, winds out of the northwest, bringing that delicious hint of fall to the air. I love it. Best of the seasons. Clear skies tomorrow night, lows in the 50s.

0: The Fantasy Stück, Fantasy Pieces by Robert Schumann, featuring pianist Katrin Gislinge and clarinetist Sung-hee Lee. We're crossing the bridge with Felix Mendelssohn, coming up next.
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0: 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Tomorrow morning at 10, don't miss Saturday Cinema with Lynn Warfel. This week, the theme is Listener Requests. Two listeners, 2 hours. The first hour, requested by Jack Brewer, are films of graphic designer Saul Bass, North by Northwest, Psycho, and more. Second hour is music requests from New York-based filmmaker Kevin Schreck, who wanted Lynn to pick films she thought rated 5 bags of popcorn. Well, to get from the classical to the romantic era, you need a bridge. Felix Mendelssohn's string quartets were a big part of that bridge. You might think of them as the trusses. Here is truss number 6.

0: It's Julian Askull leading the United Strings of Europe, the String Quartet No. 6 by Mendelssohn. Stargazing with Kate Rusby and the Phoenix Chorale, coming up.
1: John Burge is as big a part of your morning routine as that first cup of coffee. 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
2: If I remember correctly, it was a piece written to be premiered in Norfolk, Connecticut. And he had sent it over, and the ship didn't make the crossing.
0: That's violinist Gil Shaham speaking about Samuel Coleridge Taylor's Violin Concerto, which was lost at sea, had to be reconstructed before the premiere. Hear the whole story tomorrow morning at 9 on New Classical Tracks, right here. Summer's starting to wave goodbye, but there's still plenty of good nights left for some stargazing. Hope you've gotten outside at least a few nights this summer, given the galaxy at least a passing glance. Here's some music for that by English singer-songwriter Kate Rusby, called Underneath the Stars, given the full choral treatment by the Phoenix Chorale.

Jorma Panula, conducting the Finnish Radio Symphony Orchestra, The Night Revels by Levi Matatoja. This is your classical Minnesota Public Radio, 99.5 KSJN, Minneapolis, St. Paul, bringing music to life with member support. As of course you know, this is prime corn on the cob weather. It couldn't be much cornier than it is right now. I found myself wondering, as I'm sure you have also, do sales of floss go up in mid-August when everyone starts eating corn on the cob? Because I get done with a few ears and I just head straight for the floss. I don't know about you. I'll have to contact the floss people about that. Partly cloudy skies tonight. Slight chance of showers after midnight. Lows in the lower 60s. Sunny skies tomorrow. Highs in the upper 70s. Just looks gorgeous. Winds out of the northwest. Just a hint of fall in the air. Just the way you want it. So delicious. Best of the seasons.

0: violinist Johan Dahlin with the pianist Christian Ile Hadland, The Lullaby by Grazia Bacevitz. It's J.S. Bach and the Strange Case of the Italian Typo coming up.
1: We honor centenaries, bicentennials, even quadricentennials with works by Lee Hoiby, Benjamin Britten, Manuel de Falla, and others, important musicians who achieved notable milestones this year. 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I'm Michael Barone. 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
0: 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It's the daily download and it's absolutely free. So grab that action. Sei solo, that's Italian for you're on your own. Is that what Bach really meant to write at the top of his 6 sonatas for violin? Because that feels a little exposed. He might have meant sei soli. Now that means 6 solos. Makes sense. But then it doesn't feel like Bach to make a lot of, you know, errors in any language. Maybe he meant exactly what he wrote. It was a challenge and a warning to a performer before sending them off with just a bow and 4 strings and some of his most difficult work. In this case, he doesn't even send them off with a bow. This is lutenist Eduardo Eguez's take on the violin sonata number 1.

0: 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Chopin the Diplomat, coming up.
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0: Tomorrow morning at 10, don't miss Saturday Cinema with Lynn Warfel. This week, the theme is Listener Requests. Two listeners, 2 hours. The first hour, requested by Jack Brewer, are films of graphic designer Saul Bass, North by Northwest, Psycho, and more. Hour two, music requests from New York-based filmmaker Kevin Schreck, who wanted Lynn to pick films she thought rated 5 bags of popcorn. So bring the munchies with you tomorrow morning at 10, right here. Do you often find yourself adjusting your work to accommodate those around you? It's diplomacy. It's a good skill to have. You might think successful artists get to skip out on all that. They just sit down and crank out their art and never have to interact with mere mortals. But Frédéric Chopin would beg to differ. This man knew the art of diplomacy. This next piece was complex enough that he very intentionally marked the tempo quite slow, so the players didn't hate him for it.

Yuliana Avdiva, performing the Polonaise Fantasy by Frédéric Chopin. 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If you're a Minnesota parent, your official countdown to freedom is 18 days. 18 days till the start of school. That's right, you're in the teens, you can make it. Hang tough. If you're from Wisconsin, you're a week earlier, which might possibly be why I live in Wisconsin. Partly cloudy skies tonight, slight chance of showers after midnight, lows in the lower 60s. It'll be sunny tomorrow and pretty gorgeous, highs in the upper 70s, winds out of the northwest, just bringing that hint of fall to the air. So delicious. I love it. Best of the seasons.

0: It's Mark Naiman leading the Bremerhaven Symphony Orchestra, the Symphony No. 6 by Amelia Meyer. We're off to Sweden in 60 seconds.
1: 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Sakari Oramo leads the BBC Symphony Orchestra in an elegiac memorial from Gerge Kurtag, and then the music of Mahler fills the Royal Albert Hall in a performance of his Symphony No. 6, The Tragic. I'm Steve Seal. That's coming up on APM's SymphonyCast.
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0: 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This week, it's the Organ Symphony No. 3 in C minor by Camille Saint-Saëns, recorded back in May in Berlin. The Swedish pianist and composer Valborg Ajolin was quite a versatile writer. She created music for strings, for voices, for piano, and for organ, along with all possible combinations in between. Piano and violin, voice and piano, voice, different voices, female choirs, mixed choirs, everything. Here's her Valse Elegiaque.

0: The somewhat stern, yet also playful, piano stylings of Bengt Forsbali, performing the valse Elegiac by Valborg Ajolin, Swedish composer and pianist. This is your classical Minnesota Public Radio, 99.5 KSJN, Minneapolis, St. Paul, bringing music to life with member support. Well, this is prime corn on the cob weather. It couldn't be a whole lot cornier. And I found myself wondering, as I'm sure you have as well, do sales of floss go up in mid-August when everyone's munching corn on the cob, getting all that stuff in their teeth? Because I get done with a few ears and I just head straight for the floss. I can't stop. It's relentless. I'll have to contact the floss people about that. Partly cloudy skies tonight, slight chance of showers after midnight, which would be in a few seconds. Lows in the lower 60s, sunny skies tomorrow, highs in the upper 70s, a touch of fall in the air. I'm Jake Armerding. Have a lovely evening.
1: This music embodies the light of a new day. The opportunities that lay ahead of you. The perfect music to help you start to greet your weekend. It's a work inspired by a bit of Chinese folklore that originated in the late 1930s. An inspiring story that touches on bravery and grit, on resilience and revolution. It's the title piece from The White-Haired Girl, by Chinese composer Yan Jinchuan. It's on the way. I'm Melanie Renata. I'm so glad you're here. This is Music Through the Night.

0: So much momentum, it felt like that could just keep on going. Dag Verin's Serenade for Strings in E major, Eduardo Mata conducting the National Art Center Orchestra. The orchestral adventures continue in a moment. It starts off a little dreamy. I'm Melanie Renata, and this is Music Through the Night.
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0: 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The White-Haired Girl is a tale of northern Chinese folklore, a story of sorrow and struggle, but also one of defiance and triumph in the end, a symbol of cultural revolution. Let's lean into those vibes, shall we? A slice of The White-Haired Girl's Suite by Yanjin Xuan. Here's the China National Symphony.

love songs written for and sung by a string quartet, the Chilingirian Quartet with Cypresses by Antonín Dvořák. It is 1 minute before 1 a.m. You're listening to Your Classical, Minnesota Public Radio, 99.5 KSJN, Minneapolis, St. Paul, bringing music to life with member support. This dreamy drama is part of the Jewels of the Madonna Suite by Ermanno Volferrari. It's coming up in the next hour. Stay with me. And thank you for being with me on this clear and comfy night, temps around 60. And then your weekend's looking gorgeous, sunshine, temps near 80s for both Saturday and Sunday. Get weather details at the Updraft blog, nprnews.org.

0: lush string orchestration bringing folk melodies to life there in Grenville Bantock's Celtic Symphony, the Royal Philharmonic performing. The strings take a backseat and a flute and piano step together into the spotlight in just a moment. I'm Melanie Renata, and this is Music Through the Night.
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0: 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He's a composer who embodies structure and tradition. But J.S. Bach wasn't always that way with his music. In Leipzig, Bach led public concerts, he mentored his children, and he reimagined what chamber music could be. This is one of those imaginative pieces, his flute sonata in B minor, performed for you here by flutist Andrea Oliva and pianist Angela Hewitt.

passion just oozing from every single note of that work by Ermanno Valferrari, The Jewels of the Madonna Suite, the BBC Philharmonic performing. 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This is a rather chipper serenade, a work from Mozart that's coming up in mere moments. Stay close. Clear skies through the night, temps around 60, and your weekend's looking lovely. Sunshine and temps around 80, both for Saturday and Sunday. Get weather details at the Updraft blog, nprnews.org.

0: Phew, a late night second wind for sure. Mozart's fourth serenade in D major, Neville Marriner conducting the Academy of St. Martin in the Fields, and violinist Iona Brown. Things tame down a touch with a brief moment of beauty in a traditional Scottish tune in just a moment. I'm Melanie Renata. You're listening to Music Through the Night.
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0: And Pipe Dreams, and quite literally everything we do, is made possible because of listeners like you. 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It's a traditional Scottish tune called Wild Mountain Time.

music meant to carry with it the quiet beauty of a garden in bloom. Pianist Joanne Polk with From Grandmother's Garden by Amy Beach. 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The heart and soul of the guitar comes pouring out of this work. Every strum, pluck, bend, slide, every little tap on the body of the guitar makes it come to life. A work by guitar pioneer Zhuifei Yang is coming up in the next hour. Stay with me, and thanks for being with me on this clear, stargazing kind of night. Comfy temperatures, too. Get your weekend weather details at the Updraft blog, nprnews.org.

0: Bo Halton conducting the Eiborg Symphony with the vibrant variations on a theme of Franz Schubert by Emil Riesen. I'm Melanie Renata with a little bit of late night chaos in just a minute. You're listening to Music Through the Night.
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0: And you can peep the exclusive State Fair merchandise, at least some of it, by going to our website, yourclassicalnpr.org. 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We'll see you there at the State Fair. It's known as The Bear, Haydn's 82nd Symphony in C. The final movement carries with it the reason for its nickname, an imitation of bagpipes. And intended or not, it reminded early audiences of the music played for the now outlawed entertainment of dancing bears. Here it's shared with you by the Stockholm Chamber Ensemble.

No classical genre went untouched by Camille Saint-Saëns. In his own words, he produced music as an apple tree bears apples. That was a slice of his first cello concerto in A minor, performed by cellist Hee Young Lim and the London Symphony. Scott Yu at the podium. It's just before 4 a.m. This is your classical Minnesota Public Radio, 99.5 KSJN, Minneapolis, St. Paul, bringing music to life with member support. Believe it or not, this work is a waltz, one that combines the classical waltz with a rag. I guess you really can hear both weaving themselves together. A joyful sounding piece crafted in the depths of sadness that tends to be when it happens, right? It's coming up in the next hour. Stay with me. And thank you for being with me on this clear, stargazing night. Sunshine and upper 80s expected for your Saturday. Get weather details at the Updraft blog, nprnews.org.

0: minor chords sprinkled in there, like that works on the verge of tears. Bathina by Scott Joplin, performed by the Avatar Brass Ensemble. The mood will lift, and the sun really comes out in this next work in just a moment. I'm Melanie Renata.
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0: 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Joy is an act of resistance. Resistance against whatever's trying to dim your light or bring you down. The destruction of war nearly destroyed Richard Wagner, but he turned his grief into joy with music like this.

0: The Carnegie Mellon Wind Ensemble with some joy crafted through illness and grief. The first movement of Richard Strauss's second sonatina in E-flat major. I'm Melanie Renata with a Finnish folk-inspired suite in just a moment.
1: 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Sakari Oramo leads the BBC Symphony Orchestra in an elegiac memorial from Gerge Kurtag, and then the music of Mahler fills the Royal Albert Hall in a performance of his Symphony No. 6, The Tragic. I'm Steve Seal. 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
0: And be sure to tune into Your Classical NPR on Sundays at noon before SymphonyCast, so that you're sure to catch From the Top, where we hear the stories and talents of young, classically trained musicians. This week, a 12-year-old cellist plays Sasson's The Swan, and a flutist tackles a dreamy fantasy. That's From the Top, every Sunday at noon, right here on Your Classical NPR. Music became the voice of Jean Sibelius, and his music became the voice of the Finnish people. Here, Finnish conductor Susanna Malki leads the Helsinki Philharmonic for the Karelia Suite by Sibelius.

Inspired by the folk flavor of the Finnish province of Karelia, the Helsinki Philharmonic there with Jean Sibelius's Karelia Suite. 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Through this work, you get transported into a whimsical, pastoral world. It's called the Happy Forest, and it's coming up in the next hour. Clear skies as the day begins, sunshine, temps near 80s expected today. Get the weekend weather details that you need at the Updraft blog, nprnews.org.

0: The Chatham Baroque with a touch of Baroque theatrics for you as your Saturday begins. The Virtuous Wife Suite from Henry Purcell. I'm Melanie Renata with a little drama in just a moment.
1: We honor centenaries, bicentennials, even quadricentennials with works by Lee Hoiby, Benjamin Britten, Manuel de Falla, and others, important musicians who achieved notable milestones this year. 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I'm Michael Barone. 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
0: And Pipe Dreams, and quite literally everything we do, is made possible because of listeners like you. 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The Strasbourg Philharmonic serves up drama from the start. Pianist François-René Duchableu comes in with another layer of drama. They play around together for a couple minutes, and then harpist Mariel Nordman comes in and cuts the tension with a sparkle of magic. It's a double concerto in D minor by Elias Parrish Alvarez.

0: from an artist whose creativity transformed the harp into a voice of drama and beauty, a double concerto in D minor by Elias Parrish Alvarez. The Strasbourg Philharmonic performing with pianist François-René Duchambeau and harpist Marielle Nordman. I'm Melanie Renata, and in a minute, you get pulled into the joy and whimsy of the happy forest.
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0: 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We'll see you there at the State Fair. When someone is both a composer and a poet, you know their music's going to be deeply expressive. It's what you get here in a tone poem by English composer and poet Arnold Bax. Here's the Ulster Orchestra with The Happy Forest.

0: Inspired by a poem about a whimsical pastoral world, the Ulster Orchestra with The Happy Forest by Arnold Bax. I'm Melanie Renata. Thanks for being with me this morning. Be good to yourself today, and be good to your neighbor too, okay? Hey, congratulations, you made it to your weekend. It is just before 6 a.m. on this Saturday morning. 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A gorgeous weekend on the way, sunshine and temps right around 80, expected for both Saturday and Sunday. 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
1: The word is vast. Mountains topped with snow, fields full of summer's bounty. This music is a celebration of home. You can sense the composer's pride in his native place. The composer is Czech composer Bedřich Smetana, and the piece is From Bohemia's Woods and Fields. Sense the vastness later this hour.

The Concerto Grosso No. 2 by Handel, a performance with Tafu music led by Gene Lamont. Saturday Cinema comes later this morning at 10 a.m. And on today's Saturday Cinema with Lynn Warfel, 2 hours of listener requests from two listeners. In the first hour, requests from Jack Brewer, who wants to hear scores from films of the great graphic designer Saul Bass. That includes North by Northwest, Psycho, and several others. The second hour is a request of scores from New York-based filmmaker Kevin Schreck. Now, he wants Lynn to pick films that she thought rated 5 bags of popcorn. What are those? You'll have to tune in to find out. 2 hours of Saturday Cinema with Lynn Warfel starts at 10 o'clock this morning. Going to be a bright day, and we may have started that slow, graceful slide into autumn with highs today in the 70s, overnight lows in the 50s. Here's a serenade by William Grant Still.

0: Just a little bit of fun and silliness in that final movement of the Oboe Quartet by British composer Malcolm Arnold, a performance with the Nash Ensemble. 15 minutes until 7 o'clock, and the music 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
0: Should be a glorious day weather-wise with plenty of blue skies this afternoon and a high of 78. From a collection of tone poems that celebrate a sense of place, Bedřich Smetana's native Czech community, here is From Bohemia's Woods and Fields. The Milwaukee Symphony Orchestra is led by Zdeněk Makal.

0: It is harvest time in much of the states, and all you have to do is take a drive to a rural area to see farmers harvesting corn or soybeans or what have you, and it creates a smell in the air. You sense that. Bedřich Smetana must have sensed that, because you feel it in his From Bohemia's Woods and Fields with the Milwaukee Symphony Orchestra. I'm Steve Sterik. 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
1: 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I'm Steve Seal. 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
0: 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Charles McCarris was 61 years old when he recorded the last two Mozart symphonies. Lean and vibrant in character, one critic wrote that McCarris had, with these recordings, discovered a fountain of youth.

0: Mazurek by Antonin Dvorak, the Berlin Philharmonic led by Manfred Honeck and soloist Anne-Sophie Mutter.
1: We honor centenaries, bicentennials, even quadricentennials with works by Lee Hoiby, Benjamin Britten, Manuel de Falla, and others, important musicians who achieved notable milestones this year. 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I'm Michael Barone. 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
0: 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Bright day today with an afternoon high in the 70s. Here's Charles Bacaris and the Prague Chamber Orchestra with the Symphony 40 by Mozart.

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And bravo, Charles McCarris and the Prague Chamber Orchestra for their performance of the Symphony 40. 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You'll find information at singersmca.org. 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A talented 12-year-old cellist performs The Swan by Camille Saint-Saëns, and a flutist with a passion for marine biology plays A Dreamy Fantasy by French composer Huy. And off to the Interlaken Arts Academy as well. That's tomorrow at noon, From the Top, right here at your Classical Minnesota Public Radio. Later today, this afternoon, starting at 4 o'clock, Mindy Ratner is your host for Classical Discoveries. Today, a celebration of August birthdays, works by Cécile Cheminade and Ponchielli and more. This next piece asks the question, which ballroom are we in? It's the famed Danzo No. 2 by Mexican composer Arturo Márquez. Alondra de la Parra conducts the Philharmonic Orchestra of the Americas.

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0: 64 degrees in the Twin Cities. It will be a bright day with a high of 78, 52 for overnight. Just a little taste of September coming our way. Then bright days on Sunday and Monday. Both days, highs in the upper 70s. When I was a kid, I played in my local community orchestra, and we gave a holiday concert. That holiday concert included the Tchaikovsky Romeo and Juliet Overture. It came at the end of the program. There was wonderful applause, and as I was walking through the crowd, I heard someone say, "Oh, of course they waited until the end to play that tune. You know, that tune." And since that time, I've known this piece as That Tune. Maybe you're going to think of it that way, too. A performance of the Romeo and Juliet Fantasy Overture by Tchaikovsky is later this hour.

0: It ends like a dream, just into the ether. The Dream of Cleopatra by French composer Mel Bonny. Leo Hussein conducted the Orchestra of Toulouse.
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0: Lynn Warfel is your host for Saturday Cinema, coming up at 10 a.m. this morning, and this week's Saturday Cinema is listener requests. The first hour, requests from Jack Brewer, who wants to hear scores from films that featured the great graphic designer Saul Bass. Then, second hour, from a filmmaker named Kevin Schreck, who wants Lynn to pick films that she thought were five bags of popcorn. It's coming up. It is amazing how the Tchaikovsky Romeo and Juliet Fantasy Overture follows the Shakespeare play. With that somber opening, you can hear the chorus intone the words, "Where civil blood makes civil hands unclean." You hear the fight scene and the balcony scene and the love between Romeo and Juliet. Here's the Fantasy Overture, Romeo and Juliet by Tchaikovsky. Ricardo Chailly conducts the Cleveland Orchestra.

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0: 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Music director Thomas Sundergaard conducts the Stravinsky Firebird with video projections by creative director Tal Rosner, September 25th and 26th. You'll find tickets and information at minnesotaorchestra.org. Bright day, high today in the 70s. This next piece began life as one of Bach's violin concertos. Bach himself made the transcription for keyboard. It's known as the Keyboard Concerto No. 7. Angela Hewitt is joined by the Australian Chamber Orchestra.

0: Box music is indestructible. You can do anything with it. And his powdered wig face just comes shining through. The Bach Keyboard Concerto No. 7 began life as one of the violin concertos by Bach. The violin concerto came first, the keyboard transcription made by Bach himself second. Angela Hewitt at the keyboard with the Australian Chamber Orchestra led by Richard Tognetti. 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
1: Friday, we'll all be happy for John Burge. He's retiring, after all. But none of us are happy he's leaving. You still have till the 28th, Thursday, to send John a message of appreciation before his last show, Friday morning. Go to npr.org/thanksjohn to send it. I'm Tom Cran. I'll be here Thursday morning at 9 with John for a special hour about his career and the music that really matters to him. So join us here on Your Classical NPR.
0: 67 degrees in the Twin Cities, another glorious summer day. Nothing but sunshine. 78 for this afternoon, 52 tonight. A little taste of September coming our way. And then another couple of sunny days, Sunday and Monday, also with highs about 78 degrees. The sea can be an unforgiving place. You can almost feel the sea spray in your face as you hear the opening of this great overture by Richard Wagner. It's the story of a sailor who has committed such an incredible crime that he is doomed to sail the seas of the world forever until he finds the love of a woman. The overture to Richard Wagner's The Flying Dutchman is about 7 minutes away.

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1: We honor centenaries, bicentennials, even quadricentennials with works by Lee Hoiby, Benjamin Britten, Manuel de Falla, and others, important musicians who achieved notable milestones this year. 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I'm Michael Barone. 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
0: Lynn Warfel will be along in about half an hour for this week's Saturday Cinema. This week she has listener requests. Don't miss it. 10 o'clock. Julie Amacher recently spoke with violinist Gil Shaham about his new recording that features the violin concerto by Afro-British composer from the turn of the 20th century, Samuel Coleridge Taylor. You can hear new classical tracks when you go to yourclassical.com. Here is violinist Gil Shaham with the Virginia Symphony Orchestra led by Eric Jacobson with the third and final movement of the Coleridge Taylor Violin Concerto.

It is a powerful piece, the third and final movement of the Violin Concerto by Samuel Coleridge Taylor. The original score was lost at sea, and Coleridge Taylor had to reconstruct the piece from memory. It's one of the stories that you'll hear when you hear the conversation between Julie Amacher and violinist Gil Shaham on New Classical Tracks. Again, you can find it at yourclassical.org. Gil Shaham with the Virginia Symphony Orchestra, led by Eric Jacobson, in that performance. This is Your Classical Minnesota Public Radio. I'm Steve Starick. Get ready for From the Top. It's every Sunday at noon, celebrating the stories and the talents of young, classically trained musicians, teenagers who are already masters at their craft, like a talented 12-year-old cellist who performs The Swan by Camille Saint-Saëns, a flutist with a passion for marine biology who plays a dreamy fantasy by a composer named Huy, and the winner of the Interlaken Arts Academy Concerto Competition performs a very difficult piece by Eugène Ysaÿe, but pulls it off as though this person's been playing the violin their entire life, which is what they've been doing, but they're a teenager. From the Top, every Sunday at noon, as you are listening this weekend to Your Classical NPR. Here is the Athena Ensemble, based in the UK, with Six Promenades by Edward Elgar.

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0: 71 degrees in the Twin Cities, on our way to 78 this afternoon. Feeling like a little touch of September in the air. 52 for overnight, and giving way this rest of this weekend. Sunday, sunshine and 78 degrees. I'm Steve Starick. Make it a great morning.

0: The Cardinal from 1963 was another collaboration with director Otto Preminger and graphic designer Saul Bass, and it was based on the life of Francis Cardinal Spellman, Archbishop of New York. It starred Tom Tryon, Roby Schneider, John Huston, nominated for 6 Oscars, and it was the last appearance in The Cardinal by veteran film star Dorothy Gish. Yeah, and the opening credits are, again, Saul Bass, known for kind of doing edgy, very modern graphic design in his opening credits. More of the movies for which Saul Bass did the credits and the graphic design coming up.
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0: You know, every time I go over there by Dan Patch Park, I hear Robert Preston's voice. Of course I would, you know, like to see some stuck-up jockey boy sitting on Dan Patch, make your blood boil. Well, I should, never mind. 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On Saturday, September 12th, they will be appearing here featuring Liatoshinsky's Symphony No. 3, Peace Shall Defeat War, the first time heard in its uncensored form since 1951. More information at minnesotaorchestra.org. Saul Bass did a lot of things. He also directed motion pictures. We'll get to that. He won an Oscar for a documentary. But we move on here. In his 40-year career, Saul Bass, graphic designer, worked for, yes, we already mentioned Otto Preminger, Billy Wilder, Stanley Kubrick, Martin Scorsese, and of course, Alfred Hitchcock. He did the titles, the high angle shot of the skyscraper in North by Northwest. We're going to talk about that in a minute. And the disjointed text that races together and falls apart in Psycho. He also, did Vertigo. Here is Bernard Herrmann's music, A Suite from Vertigo. Remember those opening credits? Ooh, make you dizzy.

0: Elmer Bernstein's music from The Age of Innocence. That's a great movie, too. Martin Scorsese, who worked with Saul Bass, Saul and Elaine Bass, for a couple of his movies, Goodfellas, Cape Fear, and Casino was, I think, their last title sequence in 1995. And screenwriter Nicholas Pileggi, who did the screenplay for Goodfellas and was married to Nora Ephron, screenwriter and director, said of Saul and Elaine Bass, "So you write a book of 300 to 400 pages, then you boil it down to a script of maybe 100 to 150 pages, and eventually you have the pleasure of seeing that the Basses have knocked you right out of the ballpark. They've boiled it down to 4 minutes flat." And that's kind of the artistry that they had when they did their graphic designs. More of the graphic designed movies of Saul and Elaine Bass coming up.
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0: And you know what? We're going to be out there with Saturday Cinema on the 2nd of September, and you can join us there at the corner of Judson and Nelson. And yes, I've concocted some really big movie trivia quizzes, and there's some prizes involved. So stop by and say hello. We'd love to see you on the 2nd. You can catch up with our state fair schedule at the website, yourclassicalnpr.org, and you can find out when we're going to be there and what time and all of that good stuff. Just wanted to remind you again, this Saturday Cinema is a listener request, actually, from Jack Brewer. And a big happy birthday to you, Jack, who requested, hey, why don't you do a show all about the movies of Saul Bass, who did the opening credits, graphic designer, movie poster designer. And it was a great idea. Actually, I probably could have gotten 2 hours out of it because he did so much. Here's a later film that he did. He and Elaine did the opening credits for Big, Howard Shore's music.

Definitely get a chill from Bernard Herrmann's score. Strings only in the score to Psycho. Saul Bass did the wonderful opening credits, and he did so many things. Corporate logos. Look him up. You'll see all these terrific things he did. He also was a filmmaker. I'm Lynn Warfel. This is your classical Minnesota Public Radio. It's 99.5 KSJN Minneapolis and St. Paul, and we're bringing music to life with member support. Thanks to Jack Brewer for requesting that hour all about Saul Bass. That was a lot of fun to put together. And coming up in the next hour, a filmmaker based in New York now from the Twin Cities, Kevin Schreck, had asked for movies that I liked. That was a tough one because there's so many, and you know, it's very subjective and can change from day to day with what movies you like or feel like watching or what you keep returning to all the time. We're going to be at the State Fair. Look at the website for our schedule there, and we're going to be there with Saturday Cinema on the 2nd of September, and we're going to be bringing you some great, hopefully great and fun trivia contests again with prizes. Clear tonight, lows in the lower 50s, sunny on Sunday, highs in the upper 70s. Clouds on the increase Sunday night, then mostly sunny Monday, highs in the upper 70s.

0: And then, of course, the version later on in the movie White Christmas, where Bing Crosby and Danny Kaye sing that with the feather fan and the whole thing. Sisters by Irving Berlin. That was Paul Weston and his orchestra. And yes, the voice of the wonderful Rosemary Clooney. But the other voice was not Vera Ellen. She didn't sing in the movie anyway. She was overdubbed. But it was Rosemary's real sister, Betty Clooney. Yeah, how about that?
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0: And when you go there and have a look at the app, of course, you can connect with Saturday Cinema, yourclassicalmpr.org/Saturday Cinema, or click on hosted shows and you'll find things there. And maybe like today, this has been such fun because there's two listeners. Jack Brewer in the first hour requested some movies that graphic designer Saul Bass did. And this hour was requested by former Minnesota resident Kevin Schreck, who's making movies in New York. And he said, how about your favorite? So request something, maybe a whole show. Support comes from the Mirandola Ensemble, presenting the Yankee Tunesmiths, early American hymns and songs from the time of the Revolution. The MirandolaEnsemble.org will get you a lot more information. You know, somebody asked me, you know, why do you know so much about the movies? I mean, I'm no movie expert. I didn't study filmography. I was a theater major at Northwestern University, but I've just always loved movies. I've always watched them, and I don't know why. So many things don't stick in my memory, but memories of movies and who made them and who was in them just seem to stick for some reason. Who knows why? And Kevin Schreck in New York asked me to pick movies I thought rated 5 bags of popcorn. Well, this is one of them, although Charlie Chaplin was a genius, and I love Limelight. That is a heartbreakingly wonderful film. But this one, if you ever just get to watch the last 10 minutes of The Great Dictator, it is so worth it to watch Chaplin on screen in a huge monologue. It's a 1940 political satire black comedy written, directed, produced, and starring Charlie Chaplin. It was a stirring condemnation of the German and Italian dictators Adolf Hitler and Benito Mussolini, as well as fascism, anti-Semitism, and Nazism. When it came out, the U.S. was still at peace with Nazi Germany, so it was really considered extremely controversial, but was very popular with audiences. Here's Charlie Chaplin's music, The Napoli March from The Great Dictator.

It just makes you feel good. Scrooge, the musical from 1970, and you heard the voice in there of Albert Finney. And thank you very much. Written by Leslie Brickus, and just a terrific time. And thank you so much for requesting these things on Saturday Cinema. I'm Lynn Warfel. This is your Classical Minnesota Public Radio. It's 99.5 KSJN Minneapolis St. Paul, bringing music to life with member support. And stick around, because we have more great music, a couple of things coming out of transition. We still have a couple of pieces from motion pictures and the world of the stage. So do stick around. We have great companionship and music for you all afternoon long right here on your Classical Minnesota Public Radio. Now, do I need to turn the page? I don't. It's right here at the bottom of the page. From the Top is tomorrow at noon, a talented 12-year-old cellist performing The Swan by Camille Saint-Saëns, a flutist with a passion for marine biology, and a lot more. Somebody too, who's a teen clarinetist whose mentor is the principal clarinetist of Minnesota Orchestra. So catch up with From the Top noon tomorrow. The forecast for the weekend: today, sunny, highs in the upper 70s. Tomorrow, sunny, highs in the upper 70s. Yeah, said it twice.

0: 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Music by Joe Hisaishi from Princess Mononoke.
1: We honor centenaries, bicentennials, even quadricentennials with works by Lee Hoiby, Benjamin Britten, Manuel de Falla, and others, important musicians who achieved notable milestones this year. 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I'm Michael Barone. 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
0: I can just see Michael smiling when he produced the end of that one. Join Michael for Pipe Dreams starting at 6 o'clock tomorrow morning. 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Founded in 1985, Lyra Baroque is a nonprofit ensemble performing music of the Baroque era using period instruments and historically informed performance practices. You can get more information at lyrabaroque.org. This piece is described as many as being deceptively simple. It's really lovely. It's very kind of upbeat, good-natured. Sibelius's Third Symphony in C major, and it was almost like he was taking a break from the rather intense stuff he was doing immediately before and after this. This is the Finnish Radio Symphony Orchestra, led by Jukka-Pekka Sarasta.

0: a very enjoyable and entertaining symphony by Sibelius, the Symphony No. 3 in C. The Finnish Radio Symphony Orchestra played that. 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
0: I mentioned a little earlier, I'm going to be out there on the 2nd with Saturday Cinema, and we're going to be bringing you some of those trivia contests. I made them a little easier than last year. A little. I think, anyway. But maybe not. Anyway, you can participate. There's some prizes to be won and more. So join us at the corner of Judson and Nelson. Check out our State Fair schedule at the website, yourclassicalmpr.org. More great music coming up. And at 3 o'clock, Mindy Ratner is here. This is one of the Hungarian Rhapsodies by Franz Liszt, number 6 in D-flat major, not one of my favorite keys. This is Weimar Staatskapelle, led by Arthur Fagan.

Well, now I'm all relaxed again. The Prelude No. 7 by Chopin, played by Yundi Lee. I'm Lynn Werfel. And this is your Classical Minnesota Public Radio. It's 99.5 KSJN Minneapolis, St. Paul, bringing music to life with member support. It's coming up on 1 o'clock. At 3 o'clock, Mindy Ratner is here, and she'll be bringing you your classical discoveries at 4 o'clock. Tomorrow, you can kick things off bright and early with Michael Barone and Pipe Dreams. At noon, it's From the Top. At 1 o'clock, it's Symphony Cast. There's always something going on and something you will like. You can look at everything at our website, yourclassicalmpr.org, because it's a good place to go. It's a lot of fun, too. There's things to do there and videos to watch and more. Clear tonight, lows in the lower 50s, sunny on Sunday, highs in the upper 70s. Clouds on the increase for just a bit on Sunday night, then lows in the mid 50s. Doesn't say any rain or anything like that. Monday, mostly sunny, highs in the upper 70s, and then a slight chance of showers as we get into Monday night. Let's not go there yet. When audiences hated something Hector Berlioz wrote, he thought, you know, I may pull some of this music and just save it for later. This work, the Roman Carnival Overture, was meant as a prelude to the second act of one of his operas, Benvenuto Cellini. But when Benvenuto Cellini premiered, it was pretty savaged. He said it was hissed with admirable energy and unanimity. Things got better for Benvenuto Cellini as it went on, but he pulled this music and made it into the Roman Carnival Overture, which is coming up.

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0: 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Coming up at 3 o'clock today, Mindy Ratner will be here. This is part of Respighi's Roman Trilogy, The Pines of Rome, taking us around the pines of the Appian Way. He ends with that, with the marching of the feet of the centurions of the Roman army. And starts off, this one always confused me. It's The Pines of the Villa Borghese, but this is where I got it wrong. I've said this before, but I did. I guess it was a trauma that has lived with me all these years. I think I was in ninth grade in a music appreciation thing, and I thought it sounded like water, so I guessed it was the Fountains of Rome, and I was wrong. Here are The Pines of Rome with the Royal Philharmonic.

0: Art of the Roman Triptych, The Pines of Rome by Ottorino Respighi. My favorite's The Festivals. I don't know which one you like, or maybe The Fountains of Rome. The Royal Philharmonic Orchestra led by Enrique Batis in that performance.
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0: 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Tomorrow at 1 o'clock, Steve Seal hosts Symphony Cast, the concert featuring the combined talents of three musicians at the very top of their game, composer John Adams, pianist Víkingur Ólafsson, and conductor Asa-Pekka Salonen. It's a wonderful program that includes the UK premiere of John Adams' Piano Concerto After the Fall. It's really wonderful. Check it out and join Steve tomorrow afternoon. This is a piano sonata to wrap up the hour, number 25 in G major by Beethoven, and it's played by Mari Kodama.

Piano Sonata number 25 in G major by Beethoven, played there by Mari Kodama. I hope you enjoyed that. It's kind of an enjoyable upbeat piano sonata in G major by Beethoven. Thank you so much for your company on this Saturday. It's 22nd of August. Glad to have you here. I'm Blynn Warfel. 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It's 99.5 KSJN, Minneapolis and St. Paul. 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They look for quality in their work and in their daily lives. And if these aren't your customers, you know, they could be. You can contact npr.org/sponsor for more information. And it's almost state fair time. We're going to be there, and you can catch up with what we're doing and look at the new gear, some of the new merchandise we have for the state fair. Beautifully designed tote bag. I think it's just one of the best ever. So check all that out and check out our schedule as well. And stop by the corner of Judson and Nelson and say hello when the fair opens next week. Yeah, already. What do you know? Tonight, clear, lows in the low 50s. Tomorrow, sunny, highs in the upper 70s.

0: Wynton Marsalis and the English Chamber Orchestra, led by Raymond Leppard, the Trumpet Concerto in D by Johann Fasch.
1: Friday, we'll all be happy for John Birch. He's retiring, after all. But none of us are happy he's leaving. You still have till the 28th, Thursday, to send John a message of appreciation before his last show Friday morning. Go to npr.org/thanksjohn to send it. I'm Tom Cran. I'll be here Thursday morning at 9 with John for a special hour about his career and the music that really matters to him. So join us here on your classical NPR.
0: Programming is supported by our terrific members and also by the Minneapolis Foundation, advising philanthropists big and small to learn the true potential of their donor-advised fund. You can learn more at giveadvised.org. And let's see, it's almost quarter after 2. We're going to just push it a little bit. And a reminder that in 45 minutes, Mindy Ratner will be here at 4 o'clock. She also brings you your classical discoveries. So stick around for that. Good music all the time. This is an arrangement by Jennifer Higdon. I love her music. And it's an arrangement of the traditional Amazing Grace, played by the Seraphin String Quartet.

0: Randall Thompson, who basically was the best of academia, and he was the son of an English teacher. He went to Harvard in 1916 after he wrote a few compositions, and he told a story often in his life that he auditioned for the choir at Harvard and didn't get in, and he said, quote, "My life has been an attempt to strike back." Witty and well-loved, he was described by so many of his students, including Leonard Bernstein. He graduated from Harvard in 1920 and then went on to get his doctorate at Eastman and went on to teach at Wellesley and Curtis Institute of Music and returned to Harvard to teach in 1948. That was Randall Thompson's Second Symphony with the New York Philharmonic, led by one of his students. What greater honor. Leonard Bernstein conducting the New York Philharmonic. Randall Thompson's E minor, Symphony No. 2.
1: We honor centenaries, bicentennials, even quadricentennials with works by Lee Hoiby, Benjamin Britten, Manuel de Falla, and others, important musicians who achieved notable milestones this year. Join us for Anniversary Accolades 2026 this week on Pipe Dreams from American Public Media. I'm Michael Barone. 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
0: That's tomorrow. Join Michael bright and early at 6 a.m. Right after From the Top at 1 o'clock, Steve Seal is your host on Symphony Cast. Great orchestras, ensembles, and soloists recorded live from concert stages around the world. Tomorrow, the concert features the combined talents of three musicians, John Adams, the composer, pianist Víkingur Ólafsson, and conductor Asa-Pekka Salonen. Ólafsson gives the UK premiere of John Adams' Piano Concerto after the fall and more. Well, this is a tune worked by Tchaikovsky you will probably recognize, published in 1876, The Marsh Slav. It was written to celebrate Russia's intervention in the Serbo-Ottoman War, and in that Russia was openly supporting Serbia, is the kind of history behind that one. And the Russian Musical Society commissioned a piece from Tchaikovsky for a concert in aid of the Red Cross Society for the benefit of wounded Serbian veterans. And he came up with this, which he also used in the 1812 overture. The Marsh Slav with the Berlin Philharmonic, led here by Claudio Abbado.

0: Marsh Slav by Tchaikovsky with the Berlin Philharmonic. I'm Lynn Warfel. This is Your Classical, Minnesota Public Radio. It's 99.5 KSJN, Minneapolis, St. Paul, and we are bringing music to life, and it is, as you know, with member support. Mindy Ratner is next, and she will be with you at 4 o'clock. She starts Your Classical Discoveries, and it's really terrific. Mindy, as always, will tell you what it is, because I don't want to make any sort of inroads on surprises, but I know what it is. Anyway, Mindy's here, and the weather looks like this. Clear tonight, lows in the lower 50s. Sunny on Sunday, highs in the upper 70s, so it's going to stay on the cooler side than it has been, which is a nice change from all the heat we had in recent weeks and the past month or so. It's partly cloudy Sunday night, but no chance of rain there. Mostly sunny on Monday, with highs around 80 degrees, and then a chance of rain on Monday night, but not a whole big chance of rain, just 30%, partly cloudy on Monday evening.
1: There's something about Baroque music that is both elegant and ordered and still goes right to where you feel music most deeply. Some of the most famous composers of the period lived and worked at about the same time. You have Vivaldi and Scarlatti in Italy, Handel and Arne in England. In France, Couperin and Rameau, and Bach in Germany. They were all brilliant and all were exceptionally prolific. I'm Mindy Ratner. J.S. Bach loved writing concerti for a few select instruments. There were about 24 surviving pieces in the genre, but sometimes the intended instrumentation is left to debate. We have one for violin coming up this hour.

0: called Akinla. It's a movement from the African Suite for Strings by Fela Sowande. 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
0: 3:20 on a Saturday afternoon. Elizabeth Wallfisch, front and center with the Orchestra of the Age of Enlightenment. This is the D minor violin concerto by Bach.

0: Violinist Elizabeth Wallfisch, front and center with the orchestra of the Age of Enlightenment. That was the D minor violin concerto by Johann Sebastian Bach. 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
0: Just a dandy afternoon around the region. Plenty of sunshine. Temps 75 to 80. In 1896, Wilhelm Steinhammer set about writing a symphonic overture called Excelsior. Here's Paavo Järvi and the Stockholm Philharmonic.

Excelsior, a symphonic overture by Wilhelm Steinhammer. Paavo Järvi conducted the Stockholm Philharmonic. It's a minute before 4 o'clock, and this is your classical Minnesota Public Radio. 99.5 KSJN Minneapolis St. Paul, bringing music to life with member support. What a stunningly beautiful day. I got to spend some time out in the backyard and just, it was perfect. So enjoy it while you can. And of course, stay with me for music, your classical discoveries, coming up in just a moment. Right now, sunny and 80 degrees in St. Paul, 79 mostly sunny in Minneapolis. For tonight, clear skies, lows in the lower 50s, plenty of sunshine tomorrow, daytime highs in the upper 70s. Consider the differences between the piano and the harp. They may be fewer than you think. In fact, why don't you think about the harp as a piano without the case? This is music that was composed in 1904 by Claude Debussy, commissioned by the firm of Pleyel. They were getting into the harp business. I'm Mindy Rantner, your classical discoveries this hour. We're celebrating birthdays, and Cécile Chaminade was born in Paris on August 8th, 1857. Peter Jacobs plays her Tarantella.

0: the best known part of an opera. I don't know anything about the singing, really. In La Gioconda, that was Dance of the Hours. 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Sir Neville Mariner conducted the Academy of St. Martin in the Fields. 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
1: 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Sakari Oramo leads the BBC Symphony Orchestra in an elegiac memorial from Gerge Kurtag. And then the music of Mahler fills the Royal Albert Hall in a performance of his Symphony No. 6, The Tragic. I'm Steve Seal. That's coming up on APM SymphonyCast.
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0: Lots of great things happening here on the air at your classical MPR. Also from the top tomorrow at noon. Antonio Salieri has this reputation of being, you know, an adversary, let's put it that way, of Mozart. He was a few years older than Mozart, born August 18th, 1750. This is his Picciola Serenata.

0: A silky, luscious sound to the sacred and profane dances by Claude Debussy, who was born August 22nd, 1862. Emmanuel Cesson was the harpist, the Lyon National Orchestra, conducted by Yun Merkel. 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
0: I think I'm going to have to do that. It's 4:42 on a Saturday afternoon at Your Classical NPR. I was just taking a look at our webpage. There's always interesting stuff that you'll find there, including the latest Rhapsody in Black and something that really interests me, and that's new classical tracks. Gil Shaham, Eric Jacobson, and the Virginia Symphony Orchestra playing music by Samuel Coleridge Taylor. Gil Shaham and Eric Jacobson, fine musicians, and they are two of the nicest guys you'll ever meet. French composer Reynaldo Hahn was born August 9th, 1874, but not in France. He was born in Caracas, Venezuela. His best-known piece, The Ball of Beatrice,

the ball of Beatrice d'Este by Reynaldo Hahn, Jean-Pierre Jacquiat, the Orchestra of Paris. 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Clear skies tonight, lows in the lower 50s with light northerly winds. Tomorrow looks like another lovely day. Sunshine, highs in the upper 70s. And on Monday, mostly sunny, a high of 80. Isn't radio just the best? You can take it with you everywhere you go. You know, you might be about to catch an Amtrak train at 30th Street Station in Philly. Or you might be on the road somewhere in South Dakota, headed west. Or you might be on the west side of Manhattan. I'm Mindy Rattner. The symphonic dances from Leonard Bernstein's score to West Side Story on the way on your classical discoveries. German composer Heinrich Biber was born August 12th, 1644. This is his fourth court sonata.

0: of a Spring Morning, music by Lily Boulanger. The Women's Philharmonic Orchestra was conducted by Joanne Folletta. 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
1: We honor centenaries, bicentennials, even quadricentennials with works by Lee Hoiby, Benjamin Britten, Manuel de Falla, and others, important musicians who achieved notable milestones this year. 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I'm Michael Barone. 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
0: Well, that'll wake you up early on a Sunday morning. So this next composer shared a birthday with my mother, or maybe I should put it the other way around, because he is very famous and my mother certainly wasn't, but they were born on precisely the same date, August 25th, 1918. He was Leonard Bernstein, and these are the symphonic dances from West Side Story.

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0: And this will be Aaron Kane's first Minnesota State Fair, the Great Minnesota Get-Together, 5:40 on a

The strings of the City of London Sinfonia, conducted by Richard Hickox in a Downland Suite by John Ireland. And sometimes we forget that a Downland Suite was actually written for a brass band competition, but somehow it just fits so well under the fingers of string players. This is your classical Minnesota Public Radio, 99.5 KSJN Minneapolis St. Paul, bringing music to life with member support. Still pretty nice out there. Sunny with 78 degrees in St. Paul at 79 and mostly sunny in Minneapolis. Clear skies expected overnight. Lows should be in the mid-50s with light northerly winds. Plenty of sunshine tomorrow. Highs in the upper 70s, mid-50s tomorrow night. And on Monday, mostly sunny, a high about 80. Just listening to this music by Alexander Glazunov, it sounds like everybody's busy, not just the string players. But there might just be dancers scurrying around the stage or leaping and twirling. And truly, this music comes from an allegorical ballet in one act with four scenes by Alexander Glazunov, who was born in August 1865. We're celebrating his birthday. We'll hear The Seasons coming up on Your Classical Discoveries. Frenchman Jacques Ibert was born in Paris, August 15th, 1890. This is the first movement from his flute concerto.

0: The Road Home. Text by Michael Dennis Brown. The music by Stephen Paulus. And Craig Hella Johnson conducted Conspirare in that recording. Programming is supported by Lutheran Social Service, offering trust services that protect benefit eligibility, preserve financial assets, and improve quality of life for older adults and individuals with identified needs. 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
1: Friday, we'll all be happy for John Burge. He's retiring, after all. But none of us are happy he's leaving. You still have till the 28th, Thursday, to send John a message of appreciation before his last show Friday morning. Go to npr.org/thanksjohn to send it. I'm Tom Cran. I'll be here Thursday morning at 9 with John for a special hour about his career and the music that really matters to him. 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
0: Russian composer Alexander Glazunov was born on August 10th, 1865. And it was in his native city of St. Petersburg that the first performance took place of his ballet score, The Seasons.

0: Choreographer Marius Petipa was preparing a ballet called The Seasons, and originally the plan was for the Italian composer and conductor Riccardo Drigo to write the music, but in the end it was Alexander Glazunov who created the score. The ballet premiered in St. Petersburg in 1900 and was reprised in that same city in 1907. We heard a recording of the score by José Serrabriere and the Royal Scottish National Orchestra.
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0: And just a reminder that we have Rhapsody in Black coming up tomorrow afternoon in the 4 o'clock hour. Vernon Neal is the host, and the voices of Black artists in the world of classical music are tuned up for all of us to hear. For tomorrow, it's a profile of composer Cassie Kinoshi. A pretty nice early evening all around the state with clear skies in, well, just about everywhere, and some very, very comfortable temperatures. We can expect more of the same tomorrow. Benjamin Godard was born in Paris, August 18, 1849. This is from his Suite of Pieces, a waltz.

0: A waltz by Benjamin Godard, played by flutist David Shostak and pianist Antoinette Perry. A minute before 7 o'clock at your classical Minnesota Public Radio, 99.5 KSJN Minneapolis, St. Paul, bringing music to life with member support. And there's lots more music coming up on a Saturday evening. I'm Mindy Rantner. I hope you enjoyed our birthday celebration on your classical discoveries and that you're ready to head to the fair next week. I think that's what we're doing. Sunny skies right now in the Twin Cities, 76 degrees in St. Paul, 77 in Minneapolis. The forecast calls for lows tonight in the mid-50s with clear skies. Then tomorrow, lots of sunshine, highs in the upper 70s.
1: In 1939, in the Italian port city of Trieste, Mario Casanuovo Tedesco climbed aboard a ship with his wife and two sons. They were going on a one-month concert tour. At least, that's what they told the officials. Secretly, they were emigrating to America, escaping Mussolini's Italy, leaving their home behind. Mario Casanuovo Tedesco and his family became U.S. citizens in 1948, but they said they never felt truly American. They returned to Italy several times after the Second World War, but they said that they never felt truly Italian again. Suspended like a cloud between two continents, that's how Mario described his life. His music is coming up in about 20 minutes.